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We're inside 30 minutes of 80s on 80s Saturday night, celebrating a birthday today. Richard Page, lead singer and bassist for Mr. Mister, born on this day, May 16th, 1953. It's 80s Saturday night.

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1: 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Billy Joel, whose birthday was last weekend, he turned 77, celebrated apparently very quietly, privately. His daughter, Alexa Ray Joel, said that he's doing well, and he's focused on being proactive regarding his health. Remember, he was diagnosed with a treatable brain condition, I think over a year ago. So he's working on getting himself healthier. Hopefully that is the case. I'm Peggy James, and if you work with some great people, make sure you sign up to win our free lunch. It's called the Great Job Reward. 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

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It's 80s Saturday night, taking you back to the decade of Cabbage Patch Kids and the Rubik's Cube. And it was on this day in 1987 that U2 started a three-week run at number one on the U.S. singles chart with this song, With or Without You, their first number one from the Joshua Tree on 80s Saturday night.

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In your travels around New Hampshire, have you seen some strange-sounding street names? We'll talk about that coming up. It's Crowded House now on 80 Saturday night.

0: 95.7 WZID with the Whispers, R&B legends on 80s Saturday night. Not to be confused with the hardcore band called Whispers out of Thailand. Totally different sound, I'll tell you that. I'm Peggy James. Speaking of different sounds, do you see any streets in your travels with kind of strange names? When I was a kid and we moved to Manchester from Vermont, and I was only about 5 or 6 years old, we always got a kick out of the fact my dad would drive us down Silly Road in Manchester. Of course, we didn't realize it's not spelled the same as silly, S-I-L-L-Y, but still. Well, I'm sure you've seen some other humorous names around the state. So that's what I'm asking you on WZID Manchester on Facebook. What strange street names do you have in your community or have you run into here in New Hampshire? Let us know. We've got 30 minutes of 80s on the way. The Jay Giles Band kicks it off next.
1: 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Click on the Styles in the City contest page, put in the keyword, fill out the form, and you'll be entered for a chance to win. Just let me adore you. One lucky listener will score a pair of tickets to see Harry Styles at Madison.

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95.7 WZID, inside 30 minutes of 80s. It was on this day, 1948, that Thomas Cartmell was born, but he changed his name to something more fitting for a great saxophonist. He went by Alto Reed, and here he is with Bob Seger on 80s.

0: 95.7 WZID, 80 Saturday night. Huey Lewis and the news, part of 30 minutes of music for your Saturday. I'm Peggy James. I do hope you are having a good weekend. So much going on this weekend. Maybe you were smelling coffee all over Concord today. They had the Northeast Coffee Festival yesterday and today. Just love the smell of brewing coffee. So good. And that was at the Concord Capital Center for the Arts. Coming up tomorrow, you can take the kids to see Don't Let the Pigeon Drive the Bus, the musical version. That's happening tomorrow at the Chubb Theater, 1 o'clock and a 3 o'clock show. And then next week, May 22nd, they have FJ, the Music of Foreigner, Journey, and Classic Legends happening at the Capital Center for the Arts. And speaking of Journey, they're coming to Manchester in just a few weeks. We will hear from Journey next on 80s Saturday Night.
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95.7 WZID Journey will be at the SNHU Arena on June 7th in Manchester. So it was this week in 1981 that Kim Carnes started a 9-week run at number one with this song. You heard it all throughout the summer of 1981. Bette Davis Eyes on 80s Saturday.

95.7 WZID. Have you ever driven on Lois Lane in Merrimack or Sesame Street in Raymond? We'll talk about some strange street names.

95.7 WZID with Rod Stewart from 1981 on 80s Saturday Night. That's one of those interesting songs where the name of the song is Young Turks, but he actually never sings Young Turks. He sings Young Hearts. Hey, I'm Peggy James. Wondering if you drive by any interestingly named streets around New Hampshire. You know, maybe you know someone who lives on Sesame Street in Raymond. Or how about Frying Pan Lane in Stratham? My in-laws live on a street called Crocodile Rock Drive. I love that. I imagine you have to be an Elton John fan to live there. So if you drive by some interesting streets in your travels around New Hampshire, let me know about them. Go to WZID Manchester on Facebook and tell me some of the quirky names that you've come across here in New Hampshire for streets or roads or boulevards. We've got 30 minutes of 80s. We're going to kick it off next with a song not about a street name, but about a side of town. We'll be going to the West End with the Pet Shop Boys.

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95.7 WZID, inside 30 minutes of 80s. And still to come this hour, we've got Billy Joel. We'll be hearing from Belinda Carlisle and the B-52s. This was the first top 20 hit that Genesis ever had in the U.S. They had a lot of hits in the U.K. Misunderstanding from the album Duke on 80s Saturday.

0: 95.7 WZID, 80 Saturday night, Glenn Frey, and the heat is on. I wouldn't call it exactly hot yet, but we're warming up, and I like that. We're 1 week away from Memorial Day weekend, the unofficial start to summer. I'm Peggy James. I do hope that your weekend is going well. I mentioned earlier it's National Barbecue Day. Did you hear Abby's joke of the day on Thursday morning on New Hampshire in the morning? Her joke was, why do skeletons like barbecues? I'm not going to tell you the punchline. If you want to, though, you can go to WZID.com and click on Neil and Marga's page. You'll find all of Abby's jokes of the day there. You can listen to them and enjoy them. If you missed the punchline, you never want to miss the punchline, right? And of course, be sure to tune in with Neil, Marga, and Emily for New Hampshire in the morning. Memorial Day weekend is next weekend. A lot of people are going to be traveling, and the B-52s are ready to hop in the car and take a ride next.
1: 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Just let me enjoy. One lucky listener will score a pair of tickets to see Harry Styles at Madison.

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95.7 WZID. May 16th of 1974 was not a great day for Brian May of Queen. He collapsed on stage in New York and had to be flown back to England, suffering from hepatitis. Here's Queen on 80s Saturday Night.

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Billy Joel's always been a great storyteller with music, doing things like The Piano Man and Scenes from an Italian Restaurant. And this is about the struggling Pennsylvania town of Allentown on 80s Saturday night.

0: 95.7 WZID, 80 Saturday night. Bobby Brown, who grew up on the streets of the Boston area, had a rough childhood, ended up in New Edition, and of course his solo career. And wow, what a life. I mean, five children, married to Whitney Houston, of course. I think a biopic about him would be very interesting. Maybe it's already been put out and I've just missed it. Hey, we're talking about street names here in New Hampshire. Maybe you live in a neighborhood with some unusual street names. I would love to hear them. You know, just some funny names or just something different. Where is Coffin Road? Is that through Lee, Epping? I'm not sure. Who decided to name it Coffin Road? Anyway, if you have an unusual street name in your area or one that you have seen in the past somewhere in New Hampshire, let me know. Go to WZID Manchester on Facebook. I want a collection of all these crazy street names that we have around here, like Silly Road in Manchester. Meanwhile, we've got another 30 minutes of 80s ready to go, and we'll start off with a song from Madness, and they are on a road. In fact, they have a house that's in the middle of the street. Madness up next.
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0: 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Can you believe that next weekend we will be celebrating Memorial Day weekend already, and finally the weather is starting to feel like summer might actually happen, right? 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We've got a long set of 80s on the way. Janet Jackson, the Eurythmics, and A Flock of Seagulls will take us to the beach next.
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In an interview just 3 days before he was killed, John Lennon said that this is the most Beatles-esque song that he had on the album Double Fantasy. And he said it was a grown-up version of his Beatles song, Girl, Woman.

95.7 WZID. It's all 80s all night long. We do it every Saturday night. I'm Peggy James. Glad to have you with me. We'll keep it going right up until midnight. It's the birthday of Janet Jackson, born on this day in 1966. And maybe you saw the movie Michael. She's not really brought up a lot in that movie. And I guess that's the way that she wanted it. She certainly has had her own success, selling over 100 million records. Janet Jackson, happy birthday from 80s Saturday night. WZID.

0: 95.7 WZID, 80 Saturday night with Naked Eyes and Promises. I'm Peggy James, and I promise we'll be back next Saturday to do this all over again, all 80s, from 7 until midnight. I will be back Monday afternoon along with Doug Boucher here on WZID. Got to say thank you to Morgan Prue and also to Jim Ryan for helping to put the show together. And just a reminder that if you haven't joined the WZID email club yet, what are you waiting for? We've got so many cool things going on right now. Your chance to see Harry Styles in the city, New York City, all kinds of great contests and secret prizes we keep just for our email club members. 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
1: The Everett Turnpike, named for Frederick E. Everett, New Hampshire's first commissioner of the highway department, opened in 1955. It runs 44 miles from Nashua to Concord and now ends at Exit 14. The Everett Arena in Concord is named for Frederick's son, Douglas, a Hall of Fame hockey player from Dartmouth College who won a silver medal at the 1932 Winter Olympics.
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0: Good morning and welcome to Eye on New Hampshire. My name is Marga, and we are joined this morning by a woman who is one of our outstanding women alumni for WZID. And I met Christina Hurley a couple of years ago through our Outstanding Women program, and we became immediate friends, I have to say that. And it was just one of those stories that is so worth hearing, because out of a story that happened in your life came an organization called Less Leg, More Heart. So good morning and thank you.
1: Good morning. Thank you for having me back.
0: This is a journey that was unique. I think everybody has a unique journey. But when you and I first met, first of all, I would never have known that you were an amputee. Watching you walk, watching your gait, just wouldn't have come into my head. And then you told me the story about what happened to you through an illness that was unexpected in your life, and also not something that happened in childhood. You were an adult, and it has changed the course of your life, I would suggest. Started Less Leg, More Heart. Tell me how the journey began.
2: Yeah, you know, I think life throws us curveballs and a lot of lessons, and if we listen, there can be really neat paths we can take. And 10 years ago, I was amputating legs for a living as a vascular surgery physician associate, doing amputations, loving work, had done 8 years of college to do it, and living in just the throes of all of the, you know, pearls of wisdom that I'd been given and the path that I worked so hard for, and all of a sudden it was just hard to walk. And that took me in 4 years through tens of thousands of dollars of medical testing and a rare diagnosis that was called popliteal artery entrapment syndrome. All those words just mean that the stuff behind my knees that's supposed to give blood to my legs is trapped. And it manifested in my late 20s. And all of a sudden, it was surgery after surgery. I've had 14 now on my left leg, and the situation, the conditions in both my legs. And it took me down a really dark path of being a patient and seeing everything from the other side of the bed.
0: I was just going to say, as a medical professional, to then switch. And I think sometimes when you're in the medical profession, it's harder to be a patient.
2: Yeah, it's so hard because you know the standards of care and you try to advocate for yourself, but sometimes you create a barrier to that because of the passion, we're going to say, that you have. And it was really eye-opening in a really uncomfortable way. And it allowed for me to see a lot of solutions that were needed, but that the system didn't necessarily have the structure and supports for.
0: Yeah.
2: And so I had my leg amputated in July of 2016. It'll be my 10-year ampuversary this summer.
0: Ampuversary. Very nice.
2: And despite all the closure I gave myself, I mean, I did every pedicure type. I ziplined with my shoes off. I mean, I got a henna tattoo on my leg because I'd never had a tattoo before. I crushed 20 pounds of grapes in a barrel, so I knew what that felt like squishing
0: my toes. Yeah.
2: I had closure.
0: Mm-hmm.
2: But nothing prepares you to wake up with the sheet flat where your leg was for 32 years.
0: No, I honestly can't. I can't.
2: It was an out-of-body type of experience, and all the negative effects that happened and all the trauma and my marriage ending and just all these socioeconomic things that layer into the medical complexity and the pain and the grief and the things that you're feeling, and trying to navigate out of that, and also trying to figure out how to be a cyborg and all these thousands of different robot pieces, and you need to know what you're doing and you're on fumes. And I just realized, if I'm a white-collar subject matter expert in the thing I became, and I was struggling so hard, the everyday person, and there's going to be 3.5 million amputees by 2050, wow. 507 people a day in the U.S. loses a limb.
0: My goodness.
2: That everyday person had no chance. Mm-hmm. And there was no chance that I could make a mission out of this. I mean, I needed to recharge. And so 2018, I took this year of just airing out and healing, and I was poured into in a couple of beautiful places, one being the Adaptive Training Foundation in Texas that recalibrates veterans and people that have had significant trauma. And it was the first place that I was able to look around a room and see people that were defying odds and living lives much more proudly with their disability and also in their capacity than I ever thought I could. And it just was a magnet for my soul. And it was a nonprofit, and service really became the thing that started to light my soul on fire. So I figured out, like, what am I going to call this mission? Where are the things we're going to fill holes in? Mm-hmm. And that's where Less Leg, More Heart began in 2018.
0: The story is so captivating, because I think people immediately think the physical. I have to get through the physical hardship. And what you just said about waking up and the sheet is flat, that is the physical part of it. But you have to heal the inside to heal the outside.
2: Yeah. And, you know, the medical system is wonderful for medical things.
0: Yep.
2: And there is psychiatric support and mental health counseling. But it's very rare that you find an amputee that's in that clinical position. And so community become so important for people that are in specific demographics. And there just wasn't as robust a community that also could be a point for all of the resources and all of the funding, quite frankly. It's expensive to be disabled.
0: Mm-hmm.
2: And when you're dealing with this social, you know, construct and this medical construct and this, you know, economic construct and the familial and the, there's just so many facets to it that you can't fill out enough applications with all the different places to get all the help you need. So we try to be a center place to provide mentorship and advocacy and funding for homes and also any kind of goods or services that improve quality of life in one place.
0: Yes.
2: And we also have a longitudinal service model. You know, your life and your story changes and you change.
0: Yes.
2: So if you got a bunch of stuff and we were a handout organization, we wouldn't necessarily be solving problems and helping you to become empowered and advocate for yourself. And so we actually check on every amputee at 1, 3, 6, and 12 months the first year, and every 6 months after that. We're a barnacle on their rock, and they let us ride the tide as long as they'll have us.
0: I love the way that you describe that, though. That's great. But it is the family that you didn't know you needed,
2: in a way. Yeah, certainly.
0: And that support system.
2: It's the one I always wanted when I was going through it.
0: Yeah.
2: It could have saved my marriage. Mm-hmm. You know, it definitely could have saved a lot of trauma, and it would have had a place for me to develop a purpose, right? Service, our mission statement is, you know, we provide support, supplies, and services that improve quality of life. But our slogan is that you rise by lifting others.
0: Yes.
2: And the reason that I'm able to deal with such a significantly hard course, you know, I have a condition that every day hurts, and I have a 5-year-old that I take care of, and I have this big, beautiful mission that I run, and every day is uphill. I feel like Sisyphus most days. But when I put my foot on the floor, I know that the struggles I face in that day are going to serve someone else with the tools that I wield. And that purpose allows for me to keep pushing the rock up. And we have so many amputees that are volunteers in our organization.
0: Mm-hmm.
2: So once we kind of recalibrate people and we pour love into them, the idea is, whether it's our organization or another, you got to find the thing that makes you feel like waking up every day is worth the pain and struggle.
0: Yes.
2: And once you get to that place of acceptance and service, you really feel differently about the things that you're going through.
0: Yeah. And I think for those who have either undergone a traumatic injury, you're thrown, you know, whether it's disease or traumatic injury, you're still thrown into the shock factor of how you have to adapt the rest of your life.
2: Yeah.
0: And I think that's why you call yourself a barnacle on their back, but they're going to look at the world through new eyes because everything is going to change around them.
2: Yeah, and you know, most people clinically, you see, right? Like, I was 30 years younger than most people in any of the vascular surgery offices I went to. So even though I was making amputees for a living and I was a patient in rooms with a bunch of amputees all the time, no one was like me.
0: Yeah.
2: And nobody was necessarily living an athletic, fulfilling, outgoing life. And not all amputees can, but it's important for people to see the range that disability looks like. Mm-hmm. It doesn't have a specific look.
0: Yes.
2: And I feel like we have a certain idea of what disability is, both as patients that become that, but also as society. So when we host events like the one we have coming up, we're able to showcase a different level of ability and a different lens that you can view disability through, even if it's from a wheelchair.
0: Yeah.
2: You see that people can be happy and fulfilled, and they're not just inspirational because they're at a grocery store.
0: Mm-hmm.
2: We can exist and lead beautiful, fulfilling lives and be disabled. And I think that narrative shift is really the overarching, like, final finish line that we could get through eventually.
0: Now, April is limb loss, or Happy Limb Loss Awareness Month.
2: It is, yes.
0: And I think, again, it just, you know, just opening the window for people to get a better look at what happens, you know, in your lives and through this organization. And now with this great, great activity, it's the 3rd annual Fire Truck Pull and Festival. I love this.
2: Yeah, we started it 3 years ago, and it was an idea from a Travis Mills Foundation, which is a beautiful veteran organization. They pull airplanes, and they get such big community involvement. And so we thought, man, fire trucks are fun. And I had a small son at the time, and I was like, oh, he loves touch a
0: truck.
2: They
0: love fire trucks.
2: Yes, let's incorporate the two of them. And it was a great pilot the first year. Last year, we had more folks than we could even manage. It was so beautiful. And this year, with Budweiser closing, we're having it at Arms Park. And we're expecting a big community turnout, and there's something for everybody, which is the fun part of it.
0: So this is happening May 31st, and as you said, Arms Park, right here in Manchester, so just a stone's throw from our station. And this is going to be this is the kind of event that's for the entire family.
2: Yeah, it's a community event, and it's got literally three big facets. You got a vendor village, so your local businesses and nonprofits can come out and share their mission and their goods. You've got a huge all-wheel car show, so whether you're a car enthusiast or you're someone that has a really cool rig, all the way from a classic to a truck or a motorcycle. And then the third and sort of the feature is our fire truck pull. So we have individuals pulling a 10,000-pound truck harnessed by New Hampshire strongmen.
0: Woo!
2: And then teams of people can sign up to pull on a rope the big rig, the 40,000-ish pound one.
0: Oh my gosh.
2: And we actually tried last year having children participate in it by pulling power wheels to open it up. And it was so fun.
0: Yeah.
2: And it was so like loved by families that that's how we'll start it off this year. So we'll have kids pulling power wheels, and then we'll have a demo of amputees that'll pull a truck, and then everybody can jump in and do their pulls, and people can watch the car show but also be watching the feats of strength and then, you know, selling their goods. And we're hoping that in every direction there will be inspiration and excitement, live music, food. Really, it's just going to be a wonderful afternoon. It's 1 to 5 p.m. And we hope folks will come down.
0: Now,

0: Otherwise, just come out and enjoy the day with us and hopefully see some of the amputees doing amazing things.
1: And I guarantee an experience that you will not soon forget.
0: Yeah, and then we'll have it back as soon as you start to next year.
1: Wonderful, wonderful. Now, throughout this month, what are some of the messages that you want to get out to people that have that are either in this moment where they are either within as a new amputee or someone that, you know, is just is part of their life or just for the people that support them? What are some of the things that you want them to be aware of?
0: The loudest message we want to share is you're not alone. We see you. You're not alone, and there is help through community, and there's tremendous strength and vulnerability. And so if people can be strong enough to ask for help and to lean in to organizations like ours or all of the others that are doing incredible work, that is the first bravest step. And just for families to know that, you know, the struggle is temporary, and, you know, it gets harder before it gets better. And also to watch our social campaigns. We've got an incredible YouTube and Facebook and Instagram, and we have 30 stories in 30 days that we're featuring this month that showcase the journey from the thicks of the challenge mm-hmm. to some of the beauty on the other side.
1: How wonderful is that?
0: Yeah, so just follow along so you can kind of increase your awareness of the challenges internally, validate yourself if you're going through any of them, and then also maybe get a little bit of a wisdom about ways you can traverse the challenge.
1: One of the things that I noticed on your website, it was you help amputees feel seen.
0: Yeah, the part of the challenge is you feel isolated. You know, you're really like the only person that looks like you in most rooms. And so sometimes you stop going into those rooms because you're a fish in a fishbowl and there's a lot of questions mm-hmm. and there's, you know, you don't really blend in. And not every day do you feel like being on display and being interrogated to pacify the curiosity of otherwise well-intending onlookers. So isolation really does creep in, and then you start to really feel alone. And I think social media, for its good or its bad, does allow for people to at least follow along with missions that help them realize that they're not the only one that's going through the stuff they're going through, even though they feel like it.
1: Yes, yes. And I think, you know, you have videos. You have so many ways to for people to receive support. Sometimes people aren't ready to talk about it yet. But if you're going to your website, Less Leg, More Heart, then you can at least start reading and feeling more educated.
0: Yeah, and connected. And, you know, the first step is, you know, just filling out an application form. If you're an amputee or you're a loved one of an amputee that might need support or maybe even impending amputation, that's a beautiful time to connect. Contact section of our website, hit the Amputee in Need form, and we will just wrap our arms around you and make sure that we give you exactly what you need and not too much. You know, I feel like there's a lot of places where you go and you get the big pamphlets and you have to read through all of them and it's overwhelming and water from a fire hose.
1: Yeah.
0: Event pun intended.
1: Yes.
0: but we like to parcel off little bits, and that's why we have those touch points. So just connect in. You know, the first step is always the hardest, and we make it easy for people after that.
1: Well, and it's adaptability, isn't it? That I think is an important word for anyone that might be going through this.
0: And it's not a new concept. You know, Darwin back in the day, right? That famous quote, it's not the strongest of the species that survives. It's the one that's most adaptable to change. And when you go through the hardest things you've ever been through in life, mm-hmm. whether it's amputation or it's any other number of hard things, it allows for you to change the lenses and to realize that it's not so much what I go through, it's the narration of the story I tell myself.
1: Right.
0: And it's my ability to just get comfortable being uncomfortable and figuring it out and believing in the strength that I have to figure it out, which all of us listening to this today have 100% success rate of.
1: I agree with that. And you have a monthly donor. It's called Heart and Soul Champions. So you, if someone wants to, if they don't have time but they want to donate some money to Less Leg, More Heart, you can become a champion.
0: Thank you for mentioning it. Yeah, and the heart and soul, it's S-O-L-E, which I thought was fun.
1: Yes.
0: But yeah, we have monthly recurring donations that folks can do, you know, even just $5 or $10 a month that someone can contribute to monthly really does add up. You know, we have such a full pipeline of amputees, as I mentioned earlier. 500 people a day here in the U.S. are losing limbs.
1: Yes.
0: And even though we've helped 2,100 amputees, which is so exciting to say in the 7 years we've been here, that's 1%.
1: Wow.
0: So every little bit makes a difference, and we would be honored to put funds to good use.
1: And I think that, you know, the focus on just here in New England and New Hampshire, mm-hmm. you know, you're helping people that are right here.
0: Yeah, one in 2,000 people here in New Hampshire loses a limb. And many of them don't have the resources. So we're happy to connect. We have beautiful resource partners. We're proud to say that Northeast Rehab, which is a big staple in our community locally, they're coming out to the fire truck pull, and we do a lot of co-educationals. And we have a lot of beautiful contacts here because of my medical work that I've done. Mm-hmm. So yeah, we are excited to help the grant.

0: that stayed as a primary hub.
1: The Fire Truck Pull and Festival is happening May 31st in Manchester, New Hampshire at Arms Park, pulling together for amputees. I love the way you tie all of this in. This is an event that is, you know, I think it's going to be an annual, like, on people's calendar. I want to go to this. I want to see it. I want to experience the fun, but I also want to see and talk to so many people that have been on a similar journey as you.
0: Yeah, you're going to leave with inspiration and good karma, and every year we're going to keep throwing it and making it bigger and bolder and brighter and more beautiful. So thank you guys for considering coming out and for helping us make a change.
1: Now, how is it working with the state? I imagine that you probably have been a part of some legislation, some advocacy for amputees. How is the state of New Hampshire when it comes to that?
0: Yeah, we have a long way to go. Mm-hmm. You know, there's a lot of...
1: Nothing is perfect, right?
0: Yeah, we have a long way to go, but there's also a lot of ground that's been covered.
1: Good.
0: You know, there's a great organization, the Amputee Coalition, that does a lot of advocacy, and there's one right now that they're pushing called So Everybody Can Move. Mm-hmm. And they're helping to make running blades, which sound like just running, but it's really an activity running blade, mm-hmm. to be medically, quote, medically necessary with insurance.
1: Yes.
0: Most of the problems that we face as amputees are the financial barriers to affording just the pieces of equipment we need to have freedom of movement.
1: Yes.
0: And so there is some beautiful advocacy work in play. And it really starts at the individual level. You know, if you're here in the winter and you see a handicap space has been, you know, dumped with all the snow in the parking lot, mm-hmm. you know, see something, say something. Everybody yeah. can be a champion for inclusion and accessibility. And we really encourage everybody to try to have an eye towards the things in their community they can fix. Is there ramps to the stairs? Is there, mm-hmm. you know, stuff in the space? Is there ice here? And just speak up, because the next person could either drive home and be isolated or try to traverse it and fall. And so the more of us that hold hands and push forward, the more change will happen.
1: Well, and we hear about the innovations and the new technology and the design systems for amputees. There's so many more adaptability, you know, limbs that they're creating for you. But again, you go back to the financial factor. What can you afford? Mm-hmm. What will the insurance cover? Medically necessary is a very aggravating term at times.
0: It is infuriating. And, you know, we joke it's the best time ever now to be an amputee, mm-hmm. but it will be again in 5 or 10 years. But to your point, you know, I'm a below-the-knee amputee, and my leg system is $35,000.
1: Oh, my gosh.
0: If you're above the knee, mm-hmm. it's $80,000 to $120,000, because it includes a knee component. Mm-hmm. Even if you have great insurance, you're disabled and you get SSDI,
1: yes.
0: you are still responsible for 20% out of pocket.
1: That's a lot of money.
0: You do the math.
1: That's still a lot of money.
0: You're still paying your deductibles. You're still paying for the $10,000 ramp on your house that you need to get into your home, mm-hmm. the equipment to modify your vehicle just so you can be able to drive. I mean, those numbers, most people in this economy can't afford.
1: Right, right. So it is very important that if you do want to make a donation, please go to lesslegmoreheart.com and make that donation to help people live that, quote, normal life, you know, to feel more normal and they, you know, feel like that they can adapt to their lives, their new lives. And, you know, it's an important point that you make, too. You think about it, the ramps, the parking spaces. You as a you know, regular human being, when you're walking through life, you don't think about that until you look through the eyes of an amputee. Mm-hmm. And it's not just legs, it's arms. It's, you know, and for many people, it can be multiple.
0: Yeah.
1: So those are quite big financial challenges as well as everyday challenges.
0: It is. Yeah. And I really appreciate you helping us to share the message. You know, unless it happens to you or someone that you love, mm-hmm. you don't have that perspective because you're so busy just moving through life. Mm-hmm. You know, we have these schedules that we keep to.
1: Right.
0: But when things like this happen, it stops everything. Mm-hmm. And you're forced to really see it, and it's sobering.
1: Yeah.
0: And so the less we can have to traverse and the less barriers that we have, I mean, even a 2-inch curb, mm-hmm. that's the difference between someone being able to get in and not get in. So thank you for helping us spread the message.
1: You're very welcome. I like to look at different perspectives. And I think, you know, I'm guilty myself sometimes of just, you know, you go through life and sometimes you feel like you have blinders on, and that's not pointing a finger at people and saying you're a bad person for not noticing. It's that you just haven't had the experience. And if you don't talk to someone that has been through the experience, it may not even occur to you.
0: Yeah, you don't know what you don't know, right? Ignorance is bliss in some ways. And so it's like you said, it's no one's fault. It's just what we're exposed to. Our experiences shape our perspective,
1: yeah.
0: and the more we can get loud about our experiences and the more platforms like this we're able to share those, right. the more people can hear. So Really grateful.
1: And that's why you're here for the awareness for this month. And I highly suggest, encourage everyone to attend the third annual Fire Truck Pull and Festival, Pulling Together for Amputees, happening May 31st in Manchester at Arms Park. It's going to be a lot of fun, a lot of education, and just a chance to support such a great organization like Less Leg, More Heart. And Christina Hurley, thank you for everything you've done. And thank you for sharing your journey. I think sometimes it's a little harder for people to be transparent when you've dealt with this in your life.
0: Yeah, I'm just proud to be here and a voice for the people that can't be in these platforms. So thank you. And thank you everyone for listening. I really hope to see you and meet you on May 31st.
1: May 31st, Arms Park in Manchester. 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
1: They say the holy water's watered down, and this town's lost its faith. 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

0: 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We have your chance to see Harry Styles. 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Your next chance to enter a keyword to win happens tomorrow morning at 8 a.m. with Neil, Marga, and Emily. We've got 30 minutes of today's best music coming your way. Taylor Swift kicks it off.
1: 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Just let me enjoy. One lucky listener will score a pair of tickets to see Harry Styles at Madison.

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Today's best music wasn't Harry Styles in One Direction. Yes, he was. Your next chance to enter a keyword happens tomorrow morning at 8 a.m. Right now, Ed Sheeran and Camera.

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0: 95.7 WZID, the New Hampshire Renaissance Fair. It's happening, well, it's been happening all weekend. Today is the last day and the weather looks perfect for it. Take a trip back in time and visit this family-friendly and unique interactive experience. It's Morgan, and I love these type of things. They are so fun. I've got 30 minutes of today's best music lined up, and 80s favorite by The Cutting Crew is going to kick it off.
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2: 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Pat's Peak not only offers skiing, but an Oktoberfest celebration and the springtime pond skim. 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

ID. 30 minutes of today's best music continues with Michael Bublé, who is going to be part of the star-studded lineup of performers at the World Cup opening ceremony in Toronto in June.

0: 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Don Henley from the Eagles finishes up 30 minutes of today's best music. And no, we are not forgetting about his solo career. 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

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I'm Deidre Degatta checking in on this beautiful Sunday. No shivers today. The sun is shining. 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

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Tomorrow morning between 8 and 8:15, Neil, Marga, and Emily will have your next keyword for a chance to win a trip for two to see Harry Styles. You know he'll be singing this live in New York City. This is the last week to enter to win this amazing

0: 95.7 WZID with Alana is finishing up 30 minutes of today's best music. Deirdre DeGatta, finally, we've been waiting and waiting and waiting for a beautiful weather weekend, a warm, sunny weekend, and we have it. And yeah, I'm working, but we'll just forget about that. But 2 days in a row, I had the sunroof open, the windows down, my curly hair just blowing all over the place. And it felt so good. So I hope you're not working today, and or at least you get a little bit of a chance to get out and enjoy this weather. And you can let me know what you're up to. Call our Shaheen and Gordon studio line at 603-666-0957. So, I can live vicariously through you enjoying the sunny day today. And, you can make a request too while you're at it. So, I'm open to play your songs as well.
1: 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Just let me adore you. One lucky listener will score a pair of tickets to see Harry Styles at Madison.

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1: 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Here comes Taylor. Now, she was spotted with Travis. They were attending a private dinner party yesterday at Honey's Cocktail Bar in Brooklyn. She was wearing a $2,000 dress.

0: 95.7 WZID, today's best music and outfield. So if you're thinking, oh, back to work this week, got to plan my, you know, lunches, you're bringing your lunch to work. Well, imagine just skipping that bagged lunch, you know, your little same old salad lunch or something, and having delicious wood-fired pizza from 900 degrees right here in Manchester. And not only for you, but lunch for 10. Yeah, so you can feed your coworkers too. Oh, and did I mention it's not going to cost you anything? Yeah, it's WZID's Great Job Reward. 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I'm Deirdre DeGatta with 30 minutes of today's best music ready to go for this beautiful Sunday. Bon Jovi's on the way, plus Britney and Adele will kick it all off next on ZID.
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0: Brittany, before you go, there's something I want you to have.
1: 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But wait a minute, isn't this...
0: Yeah, yes it is.
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0: Well, baby, I went down and got it for you.

95.7 WZID. What a great day to watch some baseball. Fisher Cats have a doubleheader going on with the Fightin' Phils today, starting at 12:05. This is cool. 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

0: 95.7 WZID with the Pretenders, finishing up 30 minutes of today's best music. I'm Deirdre DeGatta, and we got a conversation going on our WZID Manchester Facebook page right now. So I was like, finally, it's a beautiful, warm, sunny weekend. How are you enjoying it? Isabella says she's sitting outside with a great book. And then I forgot, I had to go back on and ask her what she's reading, because I'm always looking for a great book recommendation. I'm like, that sounds amazing. Now, obviously, I'm at work. It's fine. You know, we have air conditioning and everything. But if I wasn't working today, I would totally be at the beach, because I love the beach. That's my happy place. But remember, if you are venturing out to the beach today, there's that, you know, warning that the water is only like barely like 40 degrees. So, you know, you could actually, you know, get that water shock. So be careful if you do. Maybe just like dip your toe in or something if you really want. But remember, it's nice and warm out, but the water is still freezing cold. All right. So be safe, but enjoy yourself. So joining our conversation, let us know what you're doing. And if you're not following us on Facebook, just search WZID Manchester and click the follow, so this will show up in your feed when we do all these kinds of fun things.
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0: Last week when I was driving in, I heard Morgan say she played that song and said, oh, that doesn't apply to Deirdre and I. But I think she said it sarcastically. Wink, wink. Oh, so every week, this is great. If you're in the WZID email club, we send you all kinds of great information, like, you know, these great contests we have going on, like our Styles in the City contest to go see Harry Styles live in New York City. It's a trip for two. Jim Ryan's secret song. He gives away great prizes with that. And Neil and Margaret's weekend planner. Finally, we have a nice weekend and so many things to do outdoors. And you would have all this stuff delivered right to your inbox. Now, if you're already in the WZID email club, you already know you're looking at the email that I'm looking at, because yes, I am in the email club as well. 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You get all kinds of great stuff right there in one email. 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And thanks to High Ground Service Professionals, they make it all possible. Deirdre DeGatta, it is beautiful. I hope you are enjoying your weekend, your Sunday. I've got 30 minutes of today's best music ready to go to make it even better. Naked Eyes on the way, Three Doors Down, and Ed Sheeran with his spring hairdo. He's going to kick it all off next on ZID.
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No spoilers, but have you watched the first two episodes of the Yellowstone spinoff, Dutton Ranch? I did on Friday night, and all I'm going to say is, boy, did I miss Beth and Rip, and he

0: 95.7 WZID with the Backstreet Boys wrapping up 30 minutes of today's best music. So yesterday, Tom Brady gave the Georgetown Business School commencement speech, and here's how it started.
1: I usually don't do well with compliments, so thank you so much. I had a coach for 20 years that told me how that was every day.
0: And he took another shot at Belichick towards the end of his speech.
1: I want you to challenge yourself with ideas that are uncomfortable and people who push you to be your very best. Even if one of those people is a cranky old coach who cuts the sleeves off his sweatshirt and screams at you all day, do your job. Okay, that's too specific in my experience. You guys get the point.
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1: 95.7 WZID, today's best music and Prince. So Boston.com has been doing the bracket game Battle of the Beach Towns to find out the best New England beach town. So they're down to the top two for the championship. It's down to Agunquit or Bar Harbor, and the voting is going on until tomorrow. So I have to say that our own Chiefy and I would pick Agunquit. Yesterday, it was so cool because he knows I love being there, and Mrs. Chiefy was planting her garden. So Chiefy was in Agunquit hanging out with friends, and he sent me a text, "Hey, thinking of you, I'm in Agunquit." I'm like, "I'm going to be there in a couple of hours." So it was awesome. Chiefy and I went out and had smash burgers, and we didn't even take a picture of the food. You know, I love to take pictures of my food when I'm out at restaurants. We didn't do a video, nothing. We were in the moment and just had a blast. So shout out to Chiefy for an awesome impromptu dinner in Agunquit. I'm hoping that Agunquit takes this Boston.com bracket challenge because, well, it's my favorite place to be. That in York, okay? So wherever your favorite place is, I hope you're there right now. And I've got 30 minutes of today's best music to make it more enjoyable. Whitney's on the way, one of my faves from Rob Thomas. And David Guetta and Bebe Rexha will kick it all off next on ZID.
2: 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Click on the Styles in the City contest page, put in the keyword, fill out the form, and you'll be entered for a chance to win. Just let me enjoy. One lucky listener will score a pair of tickets to see Harry Styles at Madison.

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1: I'm going under and this time I fear there's no one to save me. 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

best music. Don't forget, this is the last week for a shot to win a trip for two to see Harry Styles at Madison Square Garden in New York City. So make sure you're listening tomorrow morning to Neil, Marga, and Emily. 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

especially on 30 minutes of today's best music. I'm Deirdre DeGatta, and we're having a discussion on our WZID Manchester Facebook page right now because I couldn't contain myself. I put finally in all caps because that's how I felt. It's a beautiful, warm, sunny weekend. How are you enjoying it? Melissa says, yard work finally with tick spray repellent. Ugh, but it's beautiful and sunny. And so, yeah, there's a discussion going on there about how to prevent the ticks. And Lisa recommended getting chickens. She says they will eat all your ticks and fertilize your lawn at the same time, and included some pics of her lawn and chickens. So thank you for that recommendation, Lisa. And Cheryl Lynn says, hanging things on the line outside to air them out. We have several cars, so we're detailed.

0: emailing them yard work and catching up on photo edits. She's a photographer, just playing catch up. It's a playing catch up and doing outdoorsy things kind of Sunday. And Michael said he went to a Fisher Cats game yesterday and is participating in the Walk for Hunger today. That's awesome, Michael. Kathy says flea marketing, yard work, then ice cream. Thank you, Kathy. I think an ice cream after work for me is definitely what I'm going to have to do.
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Yeah, I think Delilah would tell you to move on. 95.7 WZID. Yeah, she gives out great advice, though, in Delilah's Dilemma. 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

0: 95.7 WZID, today's best music and wham. So I don't know if you saw this, but USA Today put out its 2026 Reader's Choice Awards. And in the 10 best scenic drives category, the Kangamangas is number 5 on the list. The perks, they say, stunning views of the White Mountains throughout the entirety of the route, while summer visitors can marvel at the towering waterfalls along its many hiking trails, but it's best known for its dazzling fall foliage. Hey, maybe you're coming back from a ride on the Kangamangas today, or you're planning one now that the weather is finally starting to cooperate. 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I'm Deidre DeGatta with 30 Minutes of today's best music for whatever you're doing today on this beautiful weekend. 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

95.7 WZID, there's Met Gala standout Beyonce. I called it her sparkly skeleton gown. And Sabrina Carpenter's dress, that was cool. It was made with actual film from the Sabrina movie.

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95.7 WZID. So Massport is trying to break the Guinness record for the world's largest soccer ball. The current record is almost 39 feet. Massport is going to unveil a 45-foot-tall soccer ball next month, just in time for the World Cup. And if you're

0: 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That's going to do it for me, Deirdre DeGatta. I'm going to sneak out and get an ice cream and try to enjoy the rest of this nice weekend. Michael James will be hanging out with you for the rest of the afternoon. And he's starting off 30 minutes of today's best music for you next with Dua Lipa on ZID.
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0: 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Are you excited? Are you thrilled about the summer? Are you graduating, falling in love, planning a wedding? Or are you going through a tough time or tumultuous separation and your heart is shattered? And whatever you're going through, we want to be here for you.

0: Tonight's Delilah's Dilemma is from Alex, who says, my wife and I lost our daughter over a year ago. She was just a little over a year old. It was a tragic experience and has been a horrific struggle. Shortly after the passing of our baby, I was called up to military duty. I'm away from home now and missing both my daughter and my wife. While I've been away, my wife has told me she wants a divorce. It's the hardest thing for me to deal with, being away from home without my family. I know my wife is struggling. I love her very much, but my situation seems so hopeless at this point. I'm blessed to have a wonderful military family, but it will not replace the family I'm missing back at home. Do you have any words of advice, struggling father and husband? I don't have any words of advice, Alex, but I have some words of love and I will share them with you next. 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

0: are here to talk about whatever is on your heart. If you've got a son or daughter who's graduating high school and your heart is so filled with pride and joy and sadness and grief and more pride and joy and excitement for their future and so much heartache that they grew up so fast, all that jumbled up together, I am here so you can talk about it. There is a grief process, a grieving process we go through as parents when our children graduate, whether they're going off to college or staying for a junior college or going to the military or work or whatever. There is a grieving process that few people talk about. And unless you've experienced it, man, does it hit hard. It jumps up and surprises you with the intensity of the grief you feel when your babies are no longer your babies. They are the sons and the daughters of tomorrow. And it's so joyous to see them finding their path and so hard at the same time. Thank you for letting me be a part of that celebration if you've got a son or daughter graduating or a grandchild. 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